0: And from Antelope Mesa in partnership with First Mesa Consolidated Villages and KUI 89.1 LP FM Upper Munkupi. 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
2: Michigan is as purple as it gets, and I think us being in Macomb County, we are as purple gets.
3: Democrats sense a chance to win back the Senate majority, and that's intensifying the debate about the direction of the party.
4: Today is Wednesday, July 29th, and this is All Things Considered from NPR News.
3: I'm Sasha Pfeiffer.
4: And I'm Juana Summers. Iran has fired at U.S. targets in Jordan, and the American military is calling it a surprise attack.
3: Also, Dr. Anthony Fauci pleads the fifth at a Senate hearing where he's accused of covering up the origins of the pandemic.
5: Given the background of this, where they've made obvious threats to try to prosecute him, I don't see that he had any real choice.
3: Plus, how to catch this week's meteor shower. And a new book looks at parts of the world that are fault lines for brewing conflicts.
6: They're the kind of weak spots. They're where the geopolitical edges fray.
4: First, this news.
7: Live from NPR News in Washington, I'm Ryland Barton. The Federal Reserve held its benchmark interest rate steady today, as most investors had expected. NPR's Scott Horsley reports the central bank left the door open to raise rates in the future if inflation remains elevated.
8: This was the second rate-setting meeting led by Kevin Warsh, who took over as chairman of the central bank in May. Warsh told lawmakers this month he and his colleagues are determined to restore price stability after 5 years of uncomfortably high inflation. That task has been made harder by the U.S. war with Iran, which has triggered a spike in energy prices. Gasoline prices have moderated from their wartime peak this spring, but renewed fighting around the Strait of Hormuz could keep pump prices elevated for months to come. Three members of the Fed's rate-setting committee dissented from today's decision, saying they would have preferred to raise the benchmark rate by a quarter percentage point. Scott Horsley, NPR News, Washington.
7: Dr. Anthony Fauci will face a contempt of Congress vote in a Senate committee next week after he invoked the Fifth Amendment in a hearing about his handling of the COVID-19 pandemic and the origins of it. Kentucky Senator Rand Paul led the charge to have the now-retired infectious disease expert testify. Fauci declined to answer dozens of questions from senators.
9: Any reasonable person who has followed his unhinged obsession with me would readily come to the same conclusion. Therefore, although it pains me to do so, because of the respect I have for the legislative branch of government and my decades-long record of cooperating with Congress, under the advice of my attorneys, I will invoke my right under the Fifth Amendment of the Constitution to refrain from answering your questions. Thank you.
7: Paul told CBS News he believes Fauci could be prosecuted for not answering questions during the hearing. Chinese-founded Shein, the massive fast fashion online retailer, says its U.S. operations are under the investigation of the Federal Trade Commission. NPR's Alina Selyuk reports the disclosure came as part of Shein's application to list its shares publicly on the Hong Kong Stock Exchange.
10: Shein over the years has faced numerous inquiries in the U.S. and in Europe, often focused on its supply chain and workplace conditions. Last year, for example, Shein told British lawmakers that it had found two cases of child labor at its factories. At the time, Shein was aiming to list its shares in London, which did not work out. Shein also had tried and failed to do an IPO in New York. Now it's going for Hong Kong, and its financial disclosures had to report the new investigation by the U.S. Federal Trade Commission. The FTC confirmed the probe to NPR, but its focus and timing are unclear. Shein says the result could mean significant fines. Alina Selyuk, NPR News.
7: Oil prices jumped again, and the Fed's decision to keep interest rates steady sent stocks sliding. This is NPR News.
11: Kwakwai, Buita Yasat, Tapkinaya, Buita Akakam, Tawanawit, Sosium, Sinum, Yepita, Itatumalai, Senau Ansan, Paitaan ne son katumaltota. 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
12: Mamata Kinna Kutsuma Yokopi Matsua. 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
14: 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The arched back. Tihu hut akuta. Tihu hut akuta. The Kachina doll has an arched back.
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12: 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Hopi Junior Senior High School Parent Advisory Committee will host a meeting on August 4th in the library, 6 p.m. More details at 928-738-5111. The Hopi Community Health Representative Program will host Community Engagement Nights at 6 p.m. August 4th at Sipalapi Village Community Building, August 5th at Sipalapi Lower Sipalapi Community Building, August 6th at Balakabi Community Building. More details at 928-737-6362. The Climb the Mesa 10K Run Walk event will be held at the Hopi Cancer Support Services Saturday, August 8th at 6 a.m. More details at 928-734-1150. The Hopi Wellness Center will be hosting Outdoor Adventures every Saturday in August. More details at 928-734-3432. 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The Hopi Foundation has the following Hopi leadership with the Program Coordinator, Nutwane Coalition, Program Associate. More details at 928-734-2380. Hughes Kennan Elementary School is seeking the following positions: Facility Manager, Certified Teacher, ESS Certified Teacher, School Clerk. 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The Hopi Housing Authority has the following: Maintenance 1 and 2, Inspector, Resident Service Specialist. 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The Hopi Elections Office is seeking poll workers for the Hopi Board of Education School Board election. 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Save the date for the Not Winning Coalition Food and Agriculture Symposium coming this September 2026. The symposium will focus on Hopi agriculture, farming, ranching, and food. More details will be announced soon. Tune in for a new edition of Recovery Talk with the Hopi Substance Abuse Prevention Center Friday, July 31st at 9 a.m. Every day, KUYI brings you Hopi voices, local news, music, language, and stories that connect to our communities. 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

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This is your local weather update. Organado, Samuel area, you are currently sitting at 87 degrees. Tonight is going to be mostly cloudy with a low around 63, west wind 5 to 8 miles per hour. And for Kings County and Ponceville, Walapatki, you're currently sitting at 98 degrees. Tonight, partly cloudy with a low around 65, west wind 8 to 13 miles per hour. And for Second Mesa, Sipalabim, Masangdabi, Sangwopabim, we're currently sitting at 98 degrees. Tonight, partly cloudy with a low around 64, west wind 5 to 13 miles per hour. And for Kakotsmobi, Anjayavi, Hoatbela, Pakavi, you're currently sitting at 98 degrees. Tonight, partly cloudy with a low around 65, west wind 6 to 11 miles per hour. And for Munkapi, upper and lower, Tuba City, Tuba, you're currently sitting at 94 degrees. Tonight, partly cloudy with a low around 66, west wind 5 to 8 miles per hour. And for Windsor, Homolovi, you are currently sitting at 96 degrees. Tonight is going to be partly cloudy with a low around 66, west wind 5 to 9 miles per hour. And for Navatikyalvi, Flagstaff, you're currently sitting at 82 degrees. Tonight, mostly clear at the low around 57, west wind 5 miles per hour. Some national days for you today. It is July 29, 2026. We have National Lasagna Day. And also National Do Something Gnarly Day. And let me see what else. And we have Full Moon of the Wasso Day. And Cheese Sacrifice Purchase Day, International Tiger Day, and National Challenge Champions and Heroes Awareness Day, National Chicken Wing Day, Yokba Day, and National Get Gnarly Day, and National Lipstick Day. We all know that one NC that puts on the most lipstick. Shout out to you, today is your day. And those are all your national days for today, July 29, 2026. It is Wednesday, 5:19 p.m. here at the KUY Studios. I hope you guys have a good rest of your evening. Stay safe, stay hydrated, continue to look out for one another, especially yourselves, elders, and your kiddos. And tonight is Honky Tonk Night, so stay tuned from 7 to 9 p.m. this evening to hear all your honky-tonk jams. Grab your partners, grab your friend, grab your auntie, your uncle, and get on the dance floor and just two-step it out to the honky-tonk jams this evening. Again, here at KUY Hopi Public Radio from 7 to 9 p.m. You can catch us at 88.1 or 89.1 LPFM, and we are also streaming online at KUYI.net. Don't forget to check our website on how to become a donor today, or how to get some merch, or just to learn about KUYI itself. And coming up next, we have some Hopi Elderly Wisdom, followed by many more music for the rest of this 5 o'clock hour. And I'm DJ Schwa, going to be signing out soon, but I'll be here until 6 p.m.

سون القلب Hey, hey, hey, hey, hey, hey, hey, hey, hey, hey, hey, hey, hey, hey, hey, hey, hey, hey, hey, hey, hey, hey, hey, hey, hey, hey, hey, hey, hey, hey, hey, hey, hey, hey, hey, hey, hey, hey, hey, hey, hey, hey, hey, hey, hey, hey, hey, hey, hey, hey, hey, hey, hey, hey, hey, hey, hey, hey, hey, hey, hey, hey, hey, hey, hey, hey, hey, hey, hey, hey, hey, hey, hey, hey, hey, hey, hey, hey, hey, hey, hey, hey, hey, hey, hey, hey, hey, hey, hey, hey, hey, hey, hey, hey, hey, hey, hey, hey, hey, hey, hey, hey, hey, hey, hey, hey, hey, hey, hey, hey, hey, hey, hey, hey, hey, hey, hey, hey, hey, hey, hey, hey, hey, hey, hey, hey, hey, hey

Coyote howl and a bird sing just out of sight. They remind me of a long time ago.

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And I just want to say thank you very much for having me out here. Miigwech.

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following is a flash flood warning. The National Weather Service in Flagstaff has issued a flash flood warning for Coconino County in north-central Arizona, Yavapai County in west-central Arizona, until 9 p.m. Mountain Standard Time. At 6.02 p.m. Mountain Standard Time, Doppler radar indicated thunderstorms producing heavy rain from Fraser's Well to Grand Canyon Caverns. Between 2 and 3 inches of rain had fallen. Additional rainfall amounts of 0.5 to 1 inch are possible in the warned area. Flash flooding is ongoing or expected to begin shortly. Hazard, life-threatening flash flooding. Thunderstorms producing flash flooding. Source, radar indicated. Impact, life-threatening flash flooding of creeks and streams and normally dry waters. Some locations that will experience flash flooding include Wallace High Reservation, Fraser's Well, Champagne, Nelson, Robert Roof, Grand Canyon Caverns Airport, Wallace High Airport, and Plata. This includes Route 66 between mile markers 110 and 123. This includes the following creeks, washes and rivers, Diamond Creek, Truxton Wash, and 124 Mile Canyon. Flooding of washes and creeks will occur. Sunburst roads will become muddy and impassable. State roads and underpasses can become flooded as well. Low water crossings will become dangerous in heavy rain. Do not attempt to cross flooded roads. Find an alternate route. A flash flood warning has been issued until 9 p.m. Mountain Standard Time for the following counties in Arizona, Coconino, and Yavapai.

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Back in the day, Potts Farm was a place to go. 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Jump the barbed wire, spread the word. Light the bonfire and call the girls. King in the can and the Marlboro man. Jack and Jim were a few good men. Where you learn how to kiss and cuss and fight too. Better watch out for the boys in blue. And all this small town, he said, she said. Ain't it funny how rumors spread like I know something y'all don't know. Man, that talk is getting old. You better mind your business, man. Watch your mouth. Before I can knock that loud mouth out. I'm tired of talking, man. Y'all ain't listening. Them old

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This is Sierra Menjarez with the up-and-coming nonprofit Spring to Action. 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

following is a flash flood warning. The National Weather Service in Flagstaff has issued a flash flood warning for the Paria River in Coconino County in north-central Arizona until 7:45 a.m. Mountain Standard Time or 8:45 a.m. Mountain Daylight Time tonight. At 12:46 a.m. Mountain Standard Time or 1:46 a.m. Mountain Daylight Time, upstream river gauges in Utah indicated a flash flood wave moving down the Paria River and into Arizona. Flash flooding is ongoing or expected to begin shortly. Hazard, life-threatening flash flooding. Source, gauge indicated. In fact, life-threatening flash flooding of areas in and around the Paria River. Some locations that will experience flash flooding include Lee Ferry. This includes the Colorado River near mile marker zero. This includes the following location areas and camp ground. Lee Ferry Campsite. This includes the following creeks, washes, and rivers, Colorado River and Paria River. Get out of the Paria River Flood Canyon. Flood waters will flow down the Paria River, reaching the confluence of the Colorado River and Lee Ferry around 7 to 8 a.m. Mountain Standard Time. Repeating, a flash flood warning has been issued until 7:45 a.m. Mountain Standard Time for the following counties, Coconino, Arizona.

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We were told that we would see America come and go. 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

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And I just want to say thank you very much for having me out here. Miigwech.

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0: 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We got
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0: 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Thank you.

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But I understand why. See, it's burning me to hold on to this. I know this is something I gotta do, but that don't mean I want to. What I'm trying to say is that

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A safe alert has been issued for Mesa Police Department. This is the Arizona Department of Public Safety. Mesa Police Department is looking for Olga Batista, last seen on foot wearing a brown shirt and blue jeans in the area of Country Club Drive and Rio Salado Parkway in Mesa, Arizona. If you have contact with this safe alert, please call 911. 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

All right, good morning. Mata Lovoy singing in the Tamoy. Hey, Benny, Skokyanik, Kuskus, Dwa Kurima, Kwachi Hoppa. What stage is well? Good morning, everybody. What a great morning it is in Hopi, northern part of Arizona here, on the Hopi Table in the reservation here. So, here with you this morning again is one and only Randall Molly here, better known as Wedge. He's going to be bringing in some good gems from Tatawi. The show is called Tatawi, meaning song. So, hey, thank you for tuning in and starting your day off here with one and only. So, this is Randall Molly, better known as Wedge. Going to be bringing in some good songs. So, good morning. Let's get started with, we just got started with Nawakinta, morning prayer song by Renee Makiwa. Sounding good this morning, 601. Hey, let's go on with world peace with Elsie Kakaku. So enjoy your morning. Here we go.

by World Pizza by El Chiquitito, starting up this morning here on Thursday. A great morning here, so hey, hope everybody's getting out of bed and getting ready for Thursday here. Na paiva panka yes, mantani by tanga matalo na mapa. I pure tamata was nekpo by and sapio mahakamis and nawaying up by movie yes, mantani. We nangui kunda hunsangi gi tamu di tai hao. We were teeth all the men killed out of the way, and I was killed down when we came in. Now he can walk in moon, so 603, we are going Warriors. Number one, we Ryan will pick up to us, so good morning, enjoy the music.

Okay, where's number one by Ryan? Wake up to I started going with more music 606 here at KUI, a radio station, and name. Just see what this one is, okay? Okay, we're going with with Maktuan Lawe. Alright, by two, by three, you start to come back with the hands of Lawe, okay? By Gumayas Fantanik, it's two to by seven time, why? Or we call the name, Puyung, go ahead, more, we call the name. So here we go, we mark the one lower.

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1: Matthew and Love by El Perro Sikakaka there, hey. Good morning, everybody. It's now 618 at KUI radio station. Way, Lomata, way. Good morning, Loma. Nubawai, Nama. Nubawai, Nam. If I'm saying it's like a pie, good out to Kata. You have a great day out there. I can pass away. So, 618. Hey, we are going next to Sheree Lamatawaima. We a prayers for grandparents, so it's going out to all you kwas and sos and papas and all the rest, you know, grandmas, grandpas. Today, okay, here we go.

Okay, Sherry, what's the line there? We, a song for grandparents. A good morning. Hey, be good to your grandparents out there, get him out of bed. Anyway, so it's a great morning here on Opie 621. And it's, July 30th. Man, this month flew by here, and we'll be going into August in a couple of more days. So, hey, let's enjoy the rest of July here. So with that said, good morning and thank you to all you worldwide listeners that are streaming online at KUYI.net for tuning to Tata with me here this morning. And I'll try to do my best to bring you some good Native American Indian gems, alrighty? Okay, so 621, we are going with Two Step, alright. Kartanakumba.

All right, two-stepping this morning here with Clark Tatacumba. All righty, 6:24, and we will continue with Dr. Lee. And we'll be going to 8 o'clock, and 8 o'clock we'll be going to KNAU. Then, you know, the routine. All righty, so 6:24, and good morning to everybody. All you guys are just getting out of bed. Good morning. It's a great morning here in Hopi. Hey, we got a little bit of moisture yesterday or last night in the surrounding areas here. So we are happy, and our children are in our fields are also happy. We finally got good, some good medicine water there to keep going. So we pay my panka haga yani tanga pay my uwe and kamita my po to tay tanga my panga sa hina ya ay tampa tang mungo sa tinda I ta timuki ang pan na muki ang kapay sa pay sa mga hiya kahala ito tay u isang single mo inang ikunda. 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

0: Oh, man, those short songs, Calgary, my, taro daong ni ma rinjibin, thunderstorm rinjibin ni ring vibe, all right, so. We'll continue with more music here, so good morning, and thank you for tuning in.
1: Kuban yes wa a, ne kwang ta leong wa, ang kai oyang nefte, ang kai son wak sak ta la, ovi ima yes wat, kiva we se, ta la hoyane. 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
0: 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So we are on our way next to a Hopi Cornet song by Jerron David. All right, here we go then. All right, tawi.

Oi, Kakai, the one that you run, David, with Corden's song. So, good morning. We are enjoying our music here, and hope you are all enjoying it out there, wherever you are, and whatever you're doing. Hope you're having a great, great morning. And we thank you for tuning in to Tato here with one and only Randall Mal here, better known as Wit, trying to bring you some good jams to start your morning off. Been gone a couple of days, or almost a whole week. Traveling and whatnot, but hey, I missed KUII here in Tatawi, so I'm back here with you today again. So let's enjoy the good music. Alrighty, here we go. We're going to go with Morning Song by Bucky Preston.

Okay, morning song there, Bucky Preston, 636 KUYI radio station. And you're tuned into a Tata program here on 88.1 FM and also KUYI 89.1 FM up in Maungkapi, and we are streaming online at KUYI.net. You're in the American Public Radio Station, the program of the Hopi Foundation. Alrighty, so we are jamming to some good Native American Indian music, and I want to thank you all for joining me here this morning. Alrighty, so we're going to continue more music. Okay, we are going with a Buffalo Entrance song by Yershu there.

All right, you're truly there with the Buffalo Internet Song. A great morning here to jam on KUYI 88.1 FM and 89.1 LP Upper Moncaupie. Yeah, we are streaming on the world at KUYI.net, your Native American public radio station. So join us here and enjoy the good Native American Indian music brought off to you from the Hopi Tewa Nation all the way here in the northern part of Arizona. And our program is called Tata Wee, which means songs. And hey, I'm trying to do my best to bring in some good songs, all right? So let's see. Let's continue on. And we are jamming this great Thursday morning. And morning shout out going to Nubawainuma. Aaron Rice is already calling in. So good morning, Nubawainuma. You have a great day also. And to L.S. Snyder. All right, good morning to both of you. Have a great one. And I'll continue playing some good new music for you. We are going with an Eagle Dance song, all righty. A Zuni group here with an Eagle Dance.

Okay, Zuni Eagle Dance Group there. Sounding good this morning, 6:45 here at KUIA Radio Station. Hey, the little radio station with the biggest heart here. Doing our best here to bring you some good music to start your day off here. And here with you again on Tato, is Randall Molly here, better known as Witt. So good morning, everybody. Hope you're all out of bed and getting ready to go to work or whatever you plan going today. So with that said, by my hala, yes, one today, by my pecho, by some copy, we say, it's time, copy, say, by talaba, no, no, by we is ali, by nick and kahinta, by my yes, one today, or then singing, we can walk, no, can be me. I'm going to time we wing hard and wait all of me. Okay, we are going with song number 9, all right, with Keith Mahone, Mullapai, Bird Dance Song, all right. Here we go, Keith, take it away.

All right, Kim over there with Burden Songs already. Okay, let's see where we're going next away. All right, we just came coming from Wallapai country. We are going down in some, hey, a thank you song, Kwe Kwe song, Ella Kwe, who am, or in a care, all right? So we are going with a thank you song around this song here.

All right, there was a thank you song around. That song is supposed to be already 6:50, a gray morning here on July 30th. Yeah, going by fast. So, hey, the month's almost over, and we'll be going into August. So, 6:51, we'll keep jamming till 8 o'clock here this morning on Tatawi. So, I'm trying my best to bring you some good music here and hope you're enjoying. Hey, I've been gone like almost a whole week, man. I missed all of you, so I had to come back today anyway. So, here we go. Hey, Jealous Grandmas, all righty. Yeah, the Lahish, Omashani, Oishay, huh? Two Step Song by Sweethearts of Neverland. Hey, especially those two down in Chinle area. Yeah.

Like it, my sunny age. Jealous grandma, alrighty. 654 KUI radio station. So we are going next with Coach T Spin, alright, me, Clark Tunipunga. Hey, just going out to my Coach T family. Man, good hospitality. We went out there. They invited us for breakfast there in the morning at Coach T with the Table News group, and we enjoyed it. And we want to say, oh, thank you to Coach T. Here we go, Coach T Spin.

0: Okay, Coach at TSP in Sonica. Hey, it was 6:58, almost 7 o'clock, and I'm going to do a morning shout out to hey, all my listeners out there, my fans. Okay, Steven Kopax. All righty, good morning. And going all the way down south to Uvetaga. Good morning, Yvette. Kelsey Yuma, good morning. And Darren Silas, good morning to. Also going out to Isidra Beda Budney. Good morning, Bud. And also Mackenzie Nabenma. Okay, well, good morning. And Vanessa Navayaktiwa. All right, good morning, Ben C. And hey, this one here, I haven't heard from her in a long time. She must have finally woke up to tune in. Linda Benali Franklin. Yeah, good morning. And hey, all the way down to the Dakotas, South Dakota, to Ronald Adams Jr. Good morning, singing the Tamui. Good morning to all of you. Make it a great day for yourself and for everybody else. And I want to thank you for tuning in to KUII. I just wanted you on Tatawi with me. So with that said, let's do a little bit of ID and we shall continue, okay? All righty. So here we go. Good morning.
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0: Okay, you got there, right? We're on Tatawi here on KUII 88.1 FM, and we are jamming to some good Native American Indian music. Hey, our show is Tatawi, meaning song, so good morning. Hope you all enjoying the music here. Like I am on this Thursday morning here, let's keep jamming and jamming, all right? So we are going next with a beautiful Indian girl. All righty, with Jordan Mowat. All right, here we go. Here's going out to all you blue-eyed Indian girls. Red lipstick and whatnot. Looking beautiful.

Okay, all right. Beautiful Indian girl. All right. You are my beautiful Indian girl. Singing songs to you, get tired of my voice anyway. 704 here. Man, or made me cry, you know, sitting here. Anyway, good morning. We are at 704 on a great Thursday morning. We are Jimmy to Tatawi from the latest radio station with the biggest heart. And we are going on down to track number 6. All righty. Recorded 2023 by the Molly Boys. All righty. So here we go.

All right, oh man, that bird out there sitting on the satellite again. I don't know what happened there, but it got cut off, man. Those were the Molly Boys with the entrance song, all right? Hey, those guys can sing anything, man. Hula songs are 707. We are now going on to Michael Garcia. Let's see, come on. Computer acting up. All right, we are going Michael Garcia with a song titled Hunt, H-U-N-T. We're going to thank Michael Garcia and Emmett Garcia, Shkimi, hey man, they invited us to Cochiti to the feast, and hey, that is good, and we're happy the Table Youth Club went to Cochiti to visit those two, and it was a great dance, so feast there. So we are going next down to Hunt, and we want to thank Michael and Emmett for being good to us in Cochiti. Hot day, but it was nice.

All right, it was Michael Garcia with Hunt. All right. Hey, 7-Eleven. Yeah, just like the store there, anyway. Good morning. And it's a great Thursday morning here in Hopi. And we are jamming with Tata Wee on the latest radio station with the biggest heart. Hey, and here with you this morning is one and only Wit. So, trying to bring in some good jams to start your Thursday off here. Hey, let me know if I'm doing a good job or hey, there's a special song you want to hear. Call it a KUII at 8 o'clock and let them know if we're doing good or not. Man, I miss you guys. I hope you guys miss me. Anyway, say, make me feel good. Say, I miss you. All righty. So we are going with Cloud Eagle with Comanche 2. So here we go. Cloud Eagle out of Jemez, New Mexico.

Okay, sorry about that. It was cloudy. Go away. Come on, you too. All right. 7:15 here. Good morning, Shara. Going to Anita Halloway on Albuquerque, New Mexico. And also, good morning to Luis Trevino, all the way from Okeoing area. So, good morning to both of you singing the Tamoy. All right, and we are at 7:15. We are going to go with Zuni Squad Dance. All righty. Okay, Zuni Squad Dance. Here we come. Hey,

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Be on the road, be careful. Remember, I always say, be a gentleman, you're driving on the lookout for the other driver. Hey, wave at everybody as you're going along, make it known it's a great day. All right, because we are jamming on Tatawi on 88.1 FM and also 89.1 FM LP Upper Mankapi. And also, we're streaming around the world at KUI.net, your Native American Public Radio Station. Man, a great morning. I keep saying it's a great morning because it is. So we are going with Cornet Song, all right? KWI Cornet Song, man. This person has a nice voice, so something to wake up to. Here we go. Moo, it says M-U, Moo.

All right, quick. What is the song? All right, by Mu. I don't know what this season is. All it says is M-U, so it's Mu. All right, it sounded good, though, man. Great song there. Great voice. It's 7:23 here. We are going on next to Mr. Ed Kabodi. All right, this was recorded live here at KUI Radio Studio. So take it away, Ed. All right, singing the tumbleweed.

Okay, Ed Cabot is there. Recorded live here at KUI Radio Station. Alrighty. 7:26, and we are jamming. And if you're on the rope, be careful. Hey, jam along, but hey, take it easy. And have a heavy foot out there. Go to the speed limit and look out for the salawa, the cops there. So let's all be careful out there this morning. It's a great morning when it keeps that way all day long. So with that, you all be careful out there and just let it know it's a great Thursday morning. All right, 7:27, and hey, I'm enjoying my morning. I kind of miss being here early in the morning. So we are going with a butterfly dance out of San Juan, New Mexico. Alrighty. Okay, oinge.

0: All right, Butterfoot, a song out of San Juan, New Mexico. All righty, we are at 7:31. A great Thursday morning here. Hey, gotta do some underwriting first. All right, then we'll continue. Tatawi.
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0: All right, you got that there. Some underwriting is over 7:32. Hey, good morning to you, once I'm just getting out of bed. Anyway, it's a great Thursday morning, so let's all be careful out there. Take care of one another and maybe greet each other with nothing but good words. Wave as you're going along, passing each other, and put on that big smile. Hey, all right, show that teeth. I try to smile, but my teeth won't show. Hey, you guys don't have any, huh? Hey. 7:32, and we are going with Tohono O'odham Morning Blessing Song by Shanai Menyo. All right, take it away.

Alright, Gio, morning blessing song. Alright, thank you, Shania, for the blessing song. All the way from Tohono, Tam country, all the way down south. Alright, 7:35, we are going to Raindrops by Clark Tanakumba.

0: Okay, Raindrops here by Carl Chanakumba. A great morning here, 7:37. You are tuning into Talk Talk program. A Bandoleros radio station with the biggest heart, man. We are banging the music out the walls of Kiskanen Beaver Dam all the way down Shumopovi Cliffs, down to Pumpkin Seed Hill, all the way down to Moncupi. All right, and we are jamming. Anyway, 7:37, we are going with Mountain Lion song by Bertram Sabatawa.
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1: Alrighty, Tohu Lima, bye. Bertram Sabatawa there, 7:39. Hey, great music coming to you from the Little Red Radio Station with the biggest heart, and I hope you're enjoying, because I'm trying my best to bring you some good songs already. Hey, let me see if I got any more morning shout-outs to do here. Okay, morning shout-out going all the way to Amarillo, Texas. Hey, I don't know what she's doing there, but she's been there almost a whole month now. To my sister down there, Evelyn, good morning, singing the Tamui. Then we are going with good morning shout-out to Yolanda Lomakima out of Phoenix. So maybe she's out here, we'll never rest, but good morning, enjoy your morning. And 7:40, we are going to a corn grinding song by Delphine Sina Jinni. All righty.

0: Alrighty, hey, Delphi's not getting sounding good there. 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
1: 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We are going with this is called a Crying Lullaby song. All righty, so here we go, recorded by the American Indian Songs. All right, here we go. Hope you won't.

this lullaby song by Hopi Pimeone Manon, okay? All righty, good morning, shout out going all the way to New Mexico, San Ildefonso area, to Charlene Martinez. Good morning, Senor Tomoe. It was also good to be down there with all of you, my family down in San Ildefonso. Okay, so 7:49 at this time. A great morning and good morning also. Shout out going to Clark Tanakumba. So we are at 7:50 and we are going to go with a buffalo song. All right, here we go. We shall be all right.

0: 哎呦。
1: Okay, Buffalo J song there by Mobotala. Alrighty. 7:53, man. Almost 8 o'clock already. And we've been jamming all morning. Since 6 o'clock here, so we are go with entrance song on getting by the Taylor Women's Choir out of San Juan. Okay, wing it.

Alright, J-Wo Women's Choir out of Okeonye down San Juan area. Alrighty, so 7:56 here, probably one more song, then we'll be on top of the hour. So good morning, and thank you for tuning in to Tatawee.

Hey, hey, hey, hey, hey, hey, hey, hey, hey, hey, hey, hey, hey, hey, hey, hey, hey, hey, hey, hey, hey, hey, hey, hey, hey, hey, hey, hey, hey, hey, hey, hey, hey, hey, hey, hey, hey, hey, hey, hey, hey, hey, hey, hey, hey, hey, hey, hey, hey, hey, hey, hey, hey, hey, hey, hey, hey, hey, hey, hey, hey, hey, hey, hey, hey, hey, hey, hey, hey, hey, hey, hey, hey, hey, hey, hey, hey, hey, hey, hey, hey, hey, hey, hey, hey, hey, hey, hey, hey, hey, hey, hey, hey, hey, hey, hey, hey, hey, hey, hey, hey, hey, hey, hey, hey, hey, hey, hey, hey, hey, hey, hey, hey, hey, hey, hey, hey, hey, hey, hey, hey, hey, hey, hey, hey, hey

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0: Good morning. President Trump held off on attacking Iran, saying he wanted to give peace talks some space. Now the two sides are back to fighting. A former U.S. ambassador to Saudi Arabia explains why that country is being drawn into the conflict. It's Morning Edition from NPR News. Israeli settlers entered a Palestinian village in the occupied West Bank that's supposed to be off limits to Israeli citizens. It set up a week of violence. I'm Michelle Martin.
1: And I'm Leila Fadel. Palestinians there are on guard through the night in case settlers attack. Also, uncertainty over what will happen to Trump's trade deal with Mexico and Canada is freezing manufacturing investments in Texas. And Javier Bardem on why it's so much fun to play a psychopath like his character in the new Cape Fear. It's Thursday, July 30th. The blues giant Buddy Guy turns 90 today. The news is next.
2: Live from NPR News in Washington, I'm Janine Herbst. At least 8 people are dead, dozens wounded, as Russia pounded Ukraine overnight with hundreds of drones and missiles. NPR's Greg Myrie has more.
3: President Volodymyr Zelensky warned in a late-night post on social media that Russia was planning a major attack. Hours later, the bombing began with missile and drone fire on multiple cities, including the capital, Kyiv. The deadliest attack was in the central city of Kryvyi Rih, where local officials said 6 members of an extended family were killed. The bombardment came 2 days after Zelensky met President Trump at the White House and asked for more air defense weapons. Russia carries out airstrikes nightly and periodically unleashes a massive barrage in an attempt to overwhelm Ukraine's limited air defenses. Greg Myrie, NPR News, Kyiv.
2: The number of people excused from the Trump administration's new state Medicaid work requirement rules is small, smaller than even some conservative states wanted. Catherine Houghton of KFF Health News has more.
4: By January, millions of people will have to prove they're either working, volunteering, or going to school to keep Medicaid's low-cost health coverage. States like Montana initially planned to give people who are homeless a pass, but the federal government says that's not allowed.
5: My Medicaid is still active, but when are they going to cut that off from me? I can't get employed. How am I supposed to survive?
4: Taiwan Pugh has been living without housing in Missoula, Montana, since his wife's death last year. He has seizures that make it hard to keep a job. People like Pugh could still qualify for a medical exemption, but that would take a paper trail of proof, which is especially hard for people without steady access to housing and health care.
2: The head of FIFA is setting a September 19th deadline for World Soccer Federations to join a venture bankrolled by the brother of President Trump's son-in-law, Jared Kushner. NPR's John Stolness says the plan is drawing strong negative reaction from many of those governing bodies.
6: The European soccer body, UEFA, calls the move by FIFA President Gianni Infantino a scheme and says the World Cup is not FIFA's to sell. The plan to create a $20 billion subsidiary to run the World Cup would be backed by Joshua Kushner's investment firm Thrive Capital. In a video selling the potential arrangement, Infantino pitched the idea as a way to grow the sport for everyone.
7: If and only if it is approved by the majority of our 211 member associations and FIFA Council, it would be a FIFA-owned and controlled subsidiary consolidating FIFA's commercial and event operation.
6: Asian Federation officials are also against the move.
2: NPR's John Stolness reporting. 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
9: Good morning. It is 8:04. I'm Bree Burkett with Arizona Public Radio News in Flagstaff. Arizona Game and Fish officials say they're preparing a petition to downgrade Mexican gray wolves from endangered to threatened. As KNAU's Adrian Scabbard reports, that has alarmed advocates.
10: Nearly 20 years in, state wildlife officials say they've reached critical population thresholds. They're trying to reach an average of 320 wolves in Arizona and New Mexico over 4 years. Last year, there were at least 319 in the wild. But Greta Anderson with Western Watersheds says those numbers don't tell the full story.
11: We've argued against those recovery criteria because we think that's pretty arbitrary and doesn't speak to the long-term genetic viability of the population.
10: Nearly 150 wolf pups have been introduced into dens to increase the genetic diversity of the population, but Anderson says more needs to be done. The current population is about as diverse as siblings. She says if the species is downgraded, the U.S. Fish and Wildlife Service could hand state agencies management of the species. Anderson says she worries that could weaken protection for the animals and lead to more wolves being killed, narrowing the genetic pool even further. For KNAU, I'm Adrian Scablin in Flagstaff.
9: A federal judge has blocked Minnesota's first-in-the-nation law banning prediction markets, a ruling that could have some major impacts on gaming in Arizona. The federal government sued Arizona and several other states in April over efforts to regulate prediction market operators like Kalshi. The judge says the companies behind the markets are likely to succeed in arguing that the U.S. Commodity Futures Trading Commission has the authority to regulate them. Arizona has 26 casinos operated by 16 Native American tribes. Tribal leaders say prediction markets amount to unlawful gambling. The American Gaming Association estimates states have lost more than $1.2 billion in tax revenue since the markets began offering sports event contracts. Conservation groups say three historic cottonwood trees along the Arizona-Mexico border in Santa Cruz County have been torn down to make way for border wall construction. According to the Sierra Club, the trees near the community of Loquillo were more than 200 years old. The group says U.S. Customs and Border Protection pledged to survey for active migratory bird nests before construction and establish buffer zones around them till all the birds had fledged. But the Sierra Club alleges the agency did not have an environmental monitor on site when contractors removed the trees Monday, right in the middle of Arizona's active nesting season. This is KNAU. You can expect to see one last day of showers and thunderstorms before storm activity tapers off tomorrow into the weekend. For that time, hot and dry. Possibly our warmest temperatures so far this year.
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13: Good morning to everyone out there. It's a great Thursday morning here. And this is Awatoyae, O'Reilly Potegi, also known as Rendo Mali, Pantumian, Rendo Mali, and Matsu Kyung, and the Payang Nemuao, and Himuyang Itakituna, Hinumakatai, our community calendar for today. So thank you for tuning in to Tato this morning. And we are going to go on with our community calendar for today. So it's July 30th, already, 2026. Let's start out with KUYI's closure and delay reports. Let's see if we have any for Thursday. Alrighty, say stay tuned to Hopi Radio for closures, outages, severe weather, and emergency updates. Check our social media pages during any one-year interruption. And for additional details, please reach out to the reporting offices, and we appreciate your assistance in sharing information. All right, we got no closures for today, no delay reports, so we're okay, all righty. So let's see, in the community, the Hopi Farmers Market will be held at the Hopi Peace Academic Center on August 2nd, beginning 8 o'clock in the morning to 12 noon, alrighty. More information is at marie@hopitutsqua.org, alright. So that's where you can get more information. And the Hopi Junior Senior High School Parent Advisory Committee will host a meeting on August 4th in the library starting at 6 p.m. And more information is available at 928-738-5111. So you can give them a call, get new information. All right. And the Hopi Community Health Representative Program will host a community engagement nights from 6 to 8 p.m. on the following dates. So get your pencil and pen and write them down so you don't forget. And let's see the locations. August 4th will be at Shumopavi Community Building. August 5th, over at Lower Shumopavi, or correction, let me back up. August 5th, Lower Shumopavi Community Building. And on August 6th, it'll be held at Buckaby Community Building. For more information, you can call 928-737-6362. Okay, Climb the Mesa 10K Run and Walk event will be held at the Hopi Cancer Support Services on Saturday, August 8th, starting at 6 a.m. For registration information, you can call 928-734-1150. The Hopi Wellness Center is hosting October Adventures every Saturday in August. So for information, you can call them at 928-734-3432 to get more information. Find out, okay? Alrighty. And the Hope, let's see, the Hopi Foundation has the following positions open. So in case looking for a job, send out to mother and the mother send The Hopi Leadership Program is looking for a program coordinator, and Nawani Coalition looking for a program associate. For more information, you can call them at 734-2380, right? Okay, send up to my Hey, Kings Canyon Elementary School is also seeking a facility manager and a certified teacher, ESS certified teacher, and a school clerk. So for information on those jobs, you can call them at 928-399-7005, extension 2310. And the Hopi Housing Authority has the following positions open. A means number one, number two, and an inspector, and a resident service specialist. All right, those three are open at the housing. And for more information, you can call them at 737-2800. And Perth Mesa Elementary School has the following positions open. They have opening for a housing technician, ESS teacher, and a certified teacher. More information is available at 928-737-2581. And the Hopi Election Office is seeking poll workers for the Hopi Board of Education School Board election. Applications are available at the Hopi Elections Office. For more information, you can reach them at 928-734-2508. Man, sorry for my throat. I want to give you another again. Maybe one of the frogs cut in my throat here. Okay, happenings at the Hopi Foundation and programs. Save the date for the Nawani Coalition Food Agricultural Symposium coming this September 2026. The symposium will focus on Hopi agriculture, farming, ranching, and food. For more information, just stay tuned to KUII, and we'll give you the date as soon as they get it settled. That okay? Yeah, KUII events and programming. Tune in for a new edition of Recovery Talk with Hopi Substance Abuse Prevention Center, Friday, July 31st at 9 a.m. That'd be tomorrow. Alrighty. 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And we'd like to thank you for helping KUII serve our community. So that's going to do it for your community calendar. Stay tuned for our local weather report, which will be coming up next. So, and I just want to thank everybody for joining me this morning. It's been a great morning. So let's see what we got. Okay, let's go check the weather out.

0: Okay, great morning here in Hopi, all right, in northern part of Arizona. Hey, let's start off with the weather with Window Rock, all right. All right, something's going wrong here. The Wind Rock's not showing up, and man, we are jumping all the way to the Second Mesa area. So let's see what Second Mesa's got, okay? All right. Let me see here. Something's going on here. It says 5 miles north of the Second Mesa area. Anyway. Okay, Second Mesa area. Sunny with a high near of 93 degrees today. South winds at about 5 to 10 miles per hour becoming west in the afternoon, and winds could gust as high as 17 miles per hour. And tonight, you're looking at the mostly clear skies with a low around of 65, alrighty, so looking good. But it could not be with you in the 93 of the Nikangan Sapuya Payapi. 65 out witness, so let's start looking at the Second Mesa area. And then we are going to Kikosmo Week. We'll say we're looking at Jose Octi Olegi. Let's see what K Town, Shumopa area, Huitbalabakavi, 74 degrees at the moment. And today it'll be sunny and hot with a high near 97. South winds at about 11 miles per hour coming west in the afternoon. And winds could gust as high as 20 miles per hour. And tonight you're looking at a low around 67 degrees. So it'll be a great, great day today, K-Town. It'll be a hot one up to 97 degrees, and tonight I'll be dropping down to 67 degrees. And let's see where we're going next. Okay, we're going all the way down south, west to Moncopi, down Tibi, Posogepe, Tonan SC. Let's see, Moncopi, you got 79 degrees at the present time. And today's your day is going to be sunny and hot with a high near of 99 degrees and calm winds about 6 miles per hour. And tonight you'll be going down to a low of 68 degrees, so it can be a great down in the western part of the Hopi Ridge. Like now, 99 now will be king of people, milk by 68. Okay, on to Winslow, Arizona. Winslow currently sitting at 77 degrees. Hey, Winslow today is sunny and hot with a high near 98. Light and variable winds becoming 6 miles per hour in the afternoon. Okay, and tonight it'll be mostly clear with a low around 66 degrees. So looking good, Winslow, Arizona. All right, on into Flagstaff, Pumping Ipe, Nevatukwe, Mikilaslani, Doni Park, Wipatki, Sunset Crater, Grand Falls, Star School, Loop, all the way down to Talani Lake, and Kakachin Tikwi, currently sitting at 73 degrees this morning. And today, I see about 30% chance of showers and thunderstorms, mainly between 2 and 5 p.m. It'll be mostly sunny with a high near 90 degrees, light and variable wind, becoming northwest about 10 miles per hour in the afternoon, and winds could gust as high as up to 20 miles per hour. And tonight, 10% chance of showers in the afternoon. Let's see. Okay. Mainly before 2 to 5 p.m. Okay. And tonight, what am I saying here? Tonight, chance of showers and thunderstorms before 5 p.m. or 8 p.m. Mostly clear with a low around 39. Alrighty. So looking good in Flagstaff. So that's all I got for today. The rest of the sun is showing up in Palaka and Kings Canyon area. Probably be a hot day anyway, probably in the 90s today. So with that said, let's all have a great, great Thursday, and we'll be coming back to you with our thought of the day with Clark Tanakumba. So good morning to everybody. Hope you are having a great, great morning like I am here with my coffee and cookies. Mm-hmm.
1: 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
0: All right, thought of the day by Clark and Kumbai. We are at 8:28 this morning. A great, great Thursday morning. Hope you all enjoy your morning. We are going to go with the Hopi word of the day. All right? Okay, we go see what it is today. Good word, bad word? No, not really. Maybe a word and a word are saying right, or a new word to us, or... All righty, let's listen up.
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3: Kivauya. 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Not wanted. Ak upu. 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Not wanted. Ak upu. The seller is full of new crop.
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0: Okay, you got the Hopi word of the day. Kiwaya, all right. Salud, all righty. In Tewa, there'll be Kwakeibe. All right, Kwakeibe, okay. We are at 8:30 this morning, and we are going to go in Hopi Elder Wisdom number one. All right, so listen up here. Here we go.
4: Paino tuwa, yep, imo ita atsak mo ituan. 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

Okay, hope y'all did wisdom number one. Hey, good advice, sir. Take care of me, okay? 835 here at KUYI Radio Station. The Little West Radio Station with the biggest heart. Here we are, Jimmy, this morning since 6 o'clock on Tatawi. We, yours truly here, one and only Randall Molly here, better known as Wit, bringing you some good jams also. What's we, so we are going to keep jamming till 10 o'clock, and 10 o'clock we'll be switching over to Native American Calling. So let's enjoy the music, okay? And we are going to start off with Mr. Sabatawa, Bertram Sabatawa, with Uba Tawa Itana. Okay, here we go.

0: Pourquoi on veut entendre, on veut mon nom, mais quand tu as yes, on est.
1: Oui, Kokoi Bertram Sabata, already sounding good. 8:39, man. A great Thursday morning here in Hopi, and hope you enjoy the music. And you worldwide listeners, we thank you for tuning into KYI here on the Tato Show. We've been jamming since 6 o'clock, and I've been gone a whole week, man. I missed all of you, so hope you guys miss me. Just kidding, anyway. Good morning, we are going with The Return Home by Red Miller Cody. So, if you're gone for a while, invite you all home, alrighty.

All right, it was Remy Lacoody with a return home. All right, and we are at 8:43 this morning. Hey, we're going down to the town crier by coming out of Jimmy Santo.

Okay, there was a Tom Cryer by Jimmy Santo out of Jimenez, New Mexico. And let's see, we are at 8:47 this morning. Great Thursday morning, and we shall continue with Tatoi. And we are next on our way to Punch and Rain. Alrighty, Punch and Rain by Tiffany Bonimtua. So we'll take it away, Tiffany.

Alright, tippity, banim tivade, where you right? So we are now at 8:52, almost 9 o'clock there, so we're going to keep jamming till 10 o'clock. So here we go with about one more song, then we'll probably be the top of the hour. Okay, so we are going with Comanche visiting, alright?

All right, come on to visit Team Liars truly there. All right, 8:58, man. We are jamming, and we've been jamming and jamming. All right. So let's see where we're going now. Come on to visit Team was the last one. Okay, we're gonna go all the way down south to the Pima Country, Salt River, Arizona, with Earl Ray Yellow Bird Song. All right, here we go.

0: Okay, Earl Ray from Salt River with Yellowbird Song. All right, 903, so stand by.
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0: Alrighty, you got the ID 903 KUYI radio station, and there's a Tata program here with yours truly, one and only Randall Molly here, better known as Wed, trying to bring us a good jam, so get about one more hour to go, and 10 o'clock, I'll be switching you over to the Native American Calling, so let's enjoy the rest of the hour, okay? Alrighty, and we are going to go with Tango Uma Satsai Hu Yamu. Alrighty, with Errol and Anita there. So 904, good morning.

Okay. Ahí está el brother Will. Okay, 9:17 here this morning. Great Thursday morning here, and we are jamming. We got about like 40 more minutes or so to go, and we'll be going with the name of America Calling. So, hey, I want to thank all of you that joined me on Tata Wee this morning. Hey, going to shout out going to Cochiti in New Mexico, Gabe Chavez there, and also Jerry Sunyan. Mike Pecos, Jorge, for tuning in to Tata Wee with me this morning. So we are at 9:18, going next with a round song by Anton Edwards there, alrighty.

Okay, Edward, then tone there we run this song. 9:20, great Thursday morning, and we are going on next to Comanche with Clark Hanungwa Comanche, alrighty? I sang on the matter of the Panka Quarta Kayuni, covered by Matumala, you might ask him among me, no Makavi, no Nube, Kakai, we Kunda, Namito, I mean, no, it's all a man, and we might be. He got all the Kumi by Makwat, Kayan Kyachan. And some cafe again. By the petro natus from Comacala and non papae, rain type, a piece of this well. Anyway, good morning.

Comanche deer by Cochran and Goomba. Hey, 9:24, great Thursday morning. We're going to be jamming till 10 o'clock. So here we go with more songs already. We're going to go with Bucky and Renee Pressing.

Alright, Maki Presa and Renee Maki were there. And 9:27, man, I hope you guys are enjoying the music, because I'm trying to do my best here to keep everybody satisfied and get Thursday going here for you. We've been gone a while, a week or so, so I'm glad to be back with you. 9:28, and we are going with Cloud Eagle, Arehemas, Toa, La Toa, New Mexico, with honoring the Entis. Alrighty, Entis, all going out to all of you good-looking, beautiful Entis out there. All right, good cooks.

Okay, I hope you aunties enjoy this song. A song for aunties, honoring the aunties, all right. Okay, 6, let's see, 9:35. And we are going with an entering Buffalo song 2022 by Molly Boyce.

0: All right, Molly Boys, 939 here. Hey, morning shout-outs going to two granddaughters turning to Tatawi. All right, going out to Shiprock, New Mexico. Good morning, Pitt. Have a great day. And going on down south to Salt River, Arizona, Sky Sky. Good morning, Sky Sky. You guys enjoy your day down there. 939, we are on our way to a Badger song by Yukwa Kuchumtua. So good morning, everybody. Hope you're enjoying your Thursday morning.
1: Good evening, everybody. My name is Sukwa Kuchumtua. I am Parrot and Katrina Klein from the village of Tewa. I am 10 years old and in the 5th grade. I am the son of Paulette Kuchumtua, and my grandparents are Eloise and Paul Kuchumtua. Today, I will be singing a Badger song. The song is about our fathers making prayer feathers with all their hearts to pray for us all.

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0: 乖乖。
1: Okay, there was Kuchung Jumwa with a major song there, and we are at 9:43, and we'll be jamming till 10 o'clock, and 10 o'clock, I'll be switching you over to Native American Calling, so by my 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talk about the time. Bobo Peter, Dean, a body, and you are way weird. Native America calling in the Hiki Wagon. So we are going with Zuni Rain song. All right, Zuni, take it away.

Okay, the original song by Zuni. Right, I think this one was honoring the mothers. So, 9:49. It's great Thursday morning here, and we are jamming. We got about, like, about 10, 13 more minutes to go, so we are going to keep going till 10 o'clock, and 10 o'clock I'll be switching over to Native America Calling. So, quick, quick, my punk, I'm going to call you.

Okay, Warrior Song there by Elsa Kukuku, 9:52. Hey, we are jamming, so almost time, almost half of the hour, so one song request going out to Hooter Villa. Yeah, Hoot Villa, alrighty, here we go.

All right. Crow grinding corn pollen. All right. 9:57, the top of the hour there. So let's say I want to tell you that, or let you know, that I enjoy my morning here with you. Been jamming since 6 o'clock, and we thank everyone that joined this morning with Tatawi. And we shall do it again tomorrow. So with that said, you all have a great, great day. Keep safe out there. Hey, stay hydrated, and watch out for the heat out there. If you're going to be outside, stay covered, wear a hat, long sleeve shirt, and drink a lot of kiwi while you're listening to kiwi. So with that said, you all have a great, great day, and wishing you the best. I know you're all busy out there. So with that said, signing off is one and only Randall Molly, better known as Wit. Good day to all of you.

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1: Welcome to the menu on Native America Calling. I'm Andy Murphy. In this hour, we'll hear from White Mountain Apache chef Nephi Craig, whose new memoir recounts how overcoming alcohol addiction, along with his love of food, both helped save his life. We'll also talk with Cherokee author Christine Hartman Durr about her new children's novel about a Cherokee teen overcoming tragedy and reconnecting with her favorite pastime, baking. And Chef Candace Stock adds indigenous foods to the menu of the new Theodore Roosevelt Presidential Library. That's all coming up after the news.

0: This is National Native News. I'm Jill Freitas. U.S. Representative Melanie Stansbury from New Mexico introduced two bills this week in the House to modernize the Bureau of Indian Education and potentially bring higher teacher salaries and more federal funding for tribal schools. KUNM's Jeanette Didios has more.
1: The Indigenous Students Excel Through Parity Act and its supporting Act 2 bill would create a study under the Department of Interior to recommend reforms in order to provide funds that could increase teacher pay and provide more educational opportunities. An identical bill is sponsored in the Senate by Democratic Senator Martin Heinrich and Republican Senator Cynthia Lummis from Wyoming. The Interior Department administers the Bureau of Indian Education, which funds 183 schools across the country. New Mexico has one of the highest concentrations of BIE-funded schools with 44. Despite this, Stansbury says BIE schools have traditionally been underfunded, but they are competing with state-funded schools to recruit teachers.
2: So what this bill would do is study the current formula funds that are allocated per student to these tribally controlled schools to evaluate, one, how to increase funding per student, how to address increasing teacher and staff pay, and how to make sure that those schools who have extra costs and needs can have their needs met.
1: Stansbury says the goal of the bills is to bring teacher salaries in tribal schools up to the same level as those in state-funded schools.
2: If you're a teacher, I mean, think about it, and you really want to work in a tribal community, whether you are a Native person yourself or not, and you're looking at the difference of getting paid, let's say, $50,000 by the federal government versus going and teaching in APS and making $60,000, you know, you're going to have to make that economic decision for yourself and your family. And so we don't want teachers to have to make that decision. We want teachers to be teaching in the schools they want to.
1: The proposed bill does not have a cost included with it, but if the study recommendations are enacted, the BIE would have to boost funding for tribal schools. For National Native News, I'm Jeanette Didios.
0: The U.S. Supreme Court recently ruled that mail-in ballots that arrive after Election Day can still be counted. While the move is a win for Arizona's indigenous voters, it highlights the challenges Native people still face in rural parts of the state. Mark Moran reports.
3: The U.S. Supreme Court recently ruled that mail-in ballots that arrive after Election Day can still be counted. While the move is a win for Arizona's indigenous voters, voting rights advocates say the debate highlights the challenges Native people face in trying to submit a ballot in person. The sheer geography, vast distances between physical polling places, and lack of transportation all present obstacles for indigenous voters. In many places, the nearest polling place may be miles away. But Arizona Native Votes' Janie Parrish says many people on reservations also lack physical addresses, which creates its own set of problems.
4: Even in some rural towns, they have physical addressing, but not on a lot of tribal lands. But our folks still vote by mail.
3: The Trump administration has pushed back on the high court's ruling, asking justices to allow the president's executive order to be implemented. The attempt to reject mail-in ballots received after Election Day is among a host of bold policy choices under the Trump administration. Parrish also points to efforts to challenge voter citizenship, which she says hit especially hard on Native reservations.
4: It's just absurd when we have to explain this or when they hear about the news or what this means, and it's another barrier.
3: According to research from the Brennan Center, indigenous voters were about 7% less likely to cast their ballot by mail in the last general election, reflecting a wider lack of participation among Natives. I'm Mark Moran for Arizona News Connection.
0: And I'm Jill Freitas.
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7: This is The Menu on Native America Calling, our regular feature on Indigenous food sovereignty. I'm Andy Murphy. Chef Candace Stock is the executive chef of Salt and Scoria, a restaurant in the brand new Theodore Roosevelt Presidential Library in North Dakota. As a citizen of the Ho-Chunk Nation, she brings her culture to the menu. Renowned chef Nephi Craig reveals his struggles with alcoholism as he was building a name for himself as a Native chef. Those are among the details he writes about in his memoir, Our Knives Will Save Us, Dispatches from a White Mountain Apache Chef. He talks about how working in the kitchen helped his recovery and find his purpose. We'll talk with Chefs Stock and Craig later, but we'll start off with the fictional story of healing and connecting with the sweetness of life after tragedy with Cherokee writer Kristen Hartman Durr. Her debut children's novel is called Raven Rising. If you'd like to join the discussion today, you can join us by calling 1-800-996-2848. That's also 1-800-99-NATIVE. Joining us now from Knoxville, Tennessee on Zoom is Christine Hartman Durr. She is an author and a citizen of the Cherokee Nation. Welcome to the menu, Christine.
8: Osio, thank you for having me.
7: All right, so Raven Rising. Tell us about Raven.
8: Yes, so Raven is an eighth grader who has just experienced tragedy about 8 months after her parents have passed away in an accident. She moves to a new town with her legal guardian, her aunt, and finds that she is one of the few Native students at her new school, and also learns that there is quite a disparity in how students are treated, especially regarding the dress code. So she brings her new perspective to try and effect change that can help everyone, and also works toward healing herself, especially through food and Cherokee language.
7: Awesome. And just like you mentioned, she's Cherokee. What does that dynamic bring to the story?
8: Well, her identity really is at the core of who she is. And it also, Cherokee language then becomes sort of the baseline for this big mistake that she makes, because she uses it to fight back against a bully and then immediately is like, oh, no, that's not what our language is for. But I think it's really important to show our kids making mistakes, both on the page and, you know, in real life, so that they know that they can move past these mistakes. So I got brave and I put this big mistake on the page, and I hope that young readers can relate to how Raven overcomes it.
7: All right. And I don't want to give away too many spoilers, but, you know, I think that mistake would get a little bit of a laugh from Cherokee speakers.
8: I hope so.
7: Yeah. So you mentioned, you know, her love of cooking. She has this love and talent for baking. Why is that an important element for the story? Is there a personal tie in there?
8: Oh, absolutely. I pull from emotional truths from my experiences and things I've witnessed, and then I fictionalize, or, you know, these things just pop up in my brain and I'm like, oh, that's fun. But for Raven, her baking comes, I'm also a baker, and so I can very much relate. And so that infuses a lot of those scenes where she is baking. I am thinking about my own baking experiences, both independently as an adult and as I was coming up as a child and baking with my dad and baking with my grams, and just kind of how that is also, you're not only making food, but you're getting story and you're building connection that way as well. So baking is important to her because it is a way that she's punishing herself, because she feels she has survivor's guilt for this accident that took her parents. And so she's trying not to bake, but that is not an option because the ingredients are calling out to her.
7: Right, and they really kind of call out to her. I mean, she can see aromas, and she gets visions of foods and imagines herself using these ingredients to make all kinds of foods. I'm kind of thinking of like Ratatouille, how he experiences food. Is that also like a personal experience you draw from? Why did you want to sort of animate these ingredients in that way?
8: Oh, yes. Well, unfortunately, I've never seen physical manifestations of ingredients reaching out to me. That was me living vicariously through Raven. But I have definitely, like, I daydream. Food's always been a core of my family, and we always joked that while we were eating one meal, we would be planning the next. And so I really, that infused Raven's character a lot. And so as she is trying to, you know, when you try not to think about something, then that's all you can think about. So she's trying not to think about baking. And so every scent, every ingredient she comes across makes her imagine what else she could make from that. And it really speaks to her creative spirit.
7: Mm-hmm. Right. And it also speaks to sort of the power of food in how, you know, she has these painful memories, and she avoids something that she had really, really loved. I mean, I think a lot of bakers and foodies can maybe relate to that. If something that was your favorite dish or smell or had your favorite memory was now, you know, something you needed to avoid. Can you talk a little bit more about how you use food to show Raven's journey through those processes of grief and healing?
8: Absolutely. Food is really healing for Raven. It's the centerpiece of important moments throughout the story, whether that's popcorn during friendship building scenes or donuts during a difficult talk with her aunt, to ultimately being the solution to a major problem that's at her school. And so food is ingrained in every part of her, how she thinks, and it's also then always there as she is working towards healing. And the entire story is really, you know, she's learning to rise and raise her voice, and she's also healing. And healing allows her to raise her voice and speak out about important things. And her connection to food really allows her a different perspective, and it also really paves the way for her healing and allows her to accept that it is the accident. She didn't cause it. It's not her fault. And the accident is directly related to making food as well, which complicates her healing journey, but it allows her to fully heal and move forward and realize that it can be a form of staying connected to those memories and also allow her to move forward with her healing.
7: Okay. I thought it was interesting when we spoke yesterday, you talked about how you bake, and you mentioned that sometimes, it's just kind of freehand in the kitchen for you. Can you talk a little bit about that and why you wanted to have Raven sort of have that freedom in the kitchen, especially with baking, when, you know, bakers and chefs, you know, have this really rigid idea of how baking should happen?
8: Yes, there is. And that is why I wanted Raven to have this kind of, like, you know, she measures and we see her measuring and being careful, but she also really listens to her intuition, which is part of her healing journey. And her intuition helps guide her to how she is baking. It helps form the dough and all of the things. And so I wanted to kind of show that baking is accessible, because so many people are afraid of baking. I've talked to many folks who are like, oh, I love to cook, but baking intimidates me. It's chemistry. It's so specific. And it is, but it also, there is room to play. And I think when we play, we learn a little. Learning comes easier. I don't want to say we learn better, but learning comes easier when we are playing while we learn. And so I think playing with baking is one way to make it more accessible, and having Raven have that attitude about it really, I hope, will encourage other young cooks and chefs and potential bakers to really step forward and embrace the playfulness that can be found in baking.
7: All right. Speaking of playfulness, this book is a perfect one to read once all the pumpkin spice comes out and the weather gets cooler. And in the book, you have references to Hocus Pocus, the movie, and there's a bit of a magical element, or there might be magic in there. can you tell us a little bit more about these Halloween sort of witchy elements of the story?
8: Oh, yes. Well, you know, Raven is having trouble. She accidentally gets on the mean girl's bad side the first day of school, and she already feels like an outsider. And then she finds and rescues these black cats, but

0: And so it felt really right for her story to be centered in fall. And I'm also a fall person myself. I mean, I love every season, but I'm always excited for fall, and the bringing in of the pumpkin spice and all the fun fall things just delights my little heart so much.
1: Right. That's just the perfect time to be baking once it's not so so hot like it is now. We're going to go to a break right now. If you'd like to join our conversations here, you can give us a call at 1-800-996-2848.

0: The popular 1970s TV series Little House on the Prairie reduced Osage people to plot devices and stereotypes. But a new Netflix adaptation includes more complex, fleshed-out Osage characters, written in consultation with Osage citizens. We'll hear about the new series, as well as a new gritty tribal cop drama. That's on the next Native America Calling.
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0: Thank you for tuning in to The Menu on Native America Calling. I'm Andy Murphy, and we're talking to Cherokee author Christine Hartman Durr about her new novel, Raven Rising. It's about a young girl connecting to her mother through cooking following a tragedy. Join us by calling 1-800-996-2848. That's 1-800-99-NATIVE. Christine, just before the break, we were talking about all those Halloween, witchy, spooky elements of the story. This is also where the whole story comes from, right? You adopted black cats in October?
1: I did. That's why if you look at the dedication page on Raven, it is also dedicated to Hocus and Pocus for obvious reasons. They were abandoned at my vet, and our vet was saying, you know, these are the last of this litter of black cats that was abandoned here, and they're a bonded pair. We'd really hate to separate them, and their names are Hocus and Pocus. And being an avid reader, I read between the lines and I said, we'd hate to separate them. That means they would, they could, they might. And I was at the time looking to adopt one cat, and then I ended up adopting two cats because they were a bonded pair and I couldn't bear to separate them or the thought of other people separating them. And I'm happy to report that Hocus and Pocus are still a bonded pair, and they're very mischievous and absolutely adorable, and they were the original spark of the idea for this story.
0: I love it. Why write this story for children? What drew you to write literature for young readers?
1: I think part of it is that my identity has always been at the core of why I write. And growing up, I just didn't see Cherokee or Native characters by Cherokee or Native authors in the books I was reading. All of the characters I was reading about had blonde hair and blue-green eyes and lived in California or New York or, you know, these. It was either coast. There was never anyone in the middle, and there was never any Native representation. And so I was like, you know, I would really like to write something that young me would have loved. And I hope that young readers today will relate to it. I have heard from some who've told me that they enjoy it and that they feel seen for the first time on the page. And that already made all of the revisions worth it. Just getting that first message saying, you know, I've never been represented on the page before, and now I am, and thank you. It made it all worth it. And so and these characters who come to my mind, they are young people. And so I was like, you know, if these are the voices that are asking me to tell their stories, then that is what I'm going to do. And hopefully I am doing it in a way that young readers are feeling seen and feeling heard, and they won't have that story when they're older of how they couldn't find any books that had characters like them when they were kids.
0: All right. Well, Christine, thank you so much for writing this this book, and thank you for joining us today. Christine Hartman Durr is the author of Raven Rising. It's been out for a couple weeks now. I'd like to move over to our next topic right now. The brand new Theodore Roosevelt Presidential Museum in North Dakota just opened, and its restaurant, Salt and Scoria, features indigenous ingredients and inspirations thanks to Ho-Chunk chef Candace Stock. Candace is joining us right now from Medora, North Dakota. Like I mentioned, she's the executive chef of Salt and Scoria. Welcome to The Menu, Candace.
2: Thank you for having me.
0: So the Theodore Roosevelt Presidential Library just opened on July 4th. Tell us about Salt and Scoria and how the menu reflects the president the center is named for.
2: For the restaurant to be from the indigenous perspective, I think that I didn't want it to tie too closely to TR just because of his perception of Native American people. And so I had originally started the name out as Saltbush for what I do with food medicine and foraging. Saltbush is one of the plants that grow out here in the Badlands that really represents that reciprocal relationship with the land. It pulls salts out of the soil so that it's more inhabitable for other plants, but also it feeds those salts to the bison and the animals that feed off of it. It's also good for human consumption. And then the root system is great for soil amending as well. But it really, it thrives here and holds a great symbolism. I think that in Native American culture, it's like nothing is designed accidentally. It's like everything had a purpose. And so the salt bush, its leaf pattern actually mimics that of a compass. And so having that as our logo, was always something that I wanted for us, is that represent that medicine wheel and what we're doing here, how we maintain our balance within our ecosystem and within our community. And so salt is the first part of the name. And then we had a lot of like pushback on the name, and they wanted it to be a little bit more or tied closer to TR's time here or his history. But because we didn't share, you know, like a great relationship with TR at the time, what we did share was the land. And so the buttes here were formed under intense volcanic pressure, and it is what, you know, has become iconic, but it's that red clay, red soil that really makes it beautiful out here, and that is scoria. So we share kind of a mission in conservation. I think like generations of Indigenous people had already put this into practice, and it's a big part of our culture, but the conservation aspect and like, you know, acknowledging what this land was before TR kind of put his stamp on it.
0: Okay. All right. And so what went into creating the menu then?
2: So I focus on utilizing Indigenous ingredients and try to incorporate as many Indigenous dishes as possible. Our menu is pretty small right now, and so really where we are able to showcase those is within our events. But the staff is learning really, really quickly. And so it puts us in a really good place to share more with our community. I like foraging. It's kind of a part of my therapy, really, is to go out and collect these medicines and be able to bring them back and incorporate them into my food and just let them go where they need to go. My grandma always taught me to say a prayer before I forage and ask the Creator for what I need, you know, and be thankful for what I receive. But often I find things that I'm like, what am I going to do with this? And then someone comes into the restaurant and they have arthritis or, you know, inflammatory disease or something like that. And it's like, I have all the right medicines to ease that pain with foraged ingredients.
0: Cool. So you have dysosmia, which is a distortion of your sense of smell. How do you deal with that as a chef, and how did it impact the way you curated the menu?
2: Yeah, it's still challenging. I think what I've had to do is really rely on who I'm working with. But I'd say the things that are impacted the most are really like fruits and vegetables that, you know, are big farms, instead of grown at home, like organic things still kind of taste the same. There are certain things that don't taste exactly the same. But I eat very fresh, like chemical flavors really come through in anything that's been processed. And there are certain fresh vegetables that taste like acetone or gasoline. And so I just don't really eat them anymore. But really, I have to have a lot of trust in my staff to give me their feedback, but it really has created a good relationship in that they control a lot of the quality that comes out of this kitchen. And so far they've been doing incredible.
0: Okay. What gave you the determination to work with what you have despite the setback? I mean, I can imagine like just being a chef and, having your sense of smell, which impacts your sense of taste, having that altered can be pretty traumatic. I mean, what gave you the determination to go forward?
2: You know, I spent a lot of time looking at other career paths, but I've always known that I wanted to be a chef, always, since I was a little girl. And just by chance, I was in the UK, and I ran into a Navajo medicine man while I was there, and we just talked because, kind of recognize one another for what we are. And he told me that if I didn't follow my life's purpose, that it would make me sick. And I tried to do other things. And it wore on me in so many different ways. And then I went through COVID, and then everyone kind of had, impairment with taste and smell. But I took a kitchen job again just to keep myself busy. And I realized it was every sign just kept popping up. I was on the right path, that I needed to be there. And with everything that I've been doing with the library, it's been the same.
0: Yeah. And how did you become the person in charge of creating this vision for the presidential library?
2: So when the CEO had picked their location for the build, they had reached out to all the tribal leaders in North Dakota to come out for a land blessing ceremony. And I happened to cater a birthday dinner at the event coordinator's house. And she asked me who I was, and we talked for a little while, but she had known that I'd done some Indigenous dinners in Fargo, North Dakota, and she asked me if I would come out to Medora and cook for the land blessing ceremony. So I got in my car and I cooked for about 300 people up on the butte, where the library is now. We did it over at the Pitchfork Fondue through the Medora Foundation, but just looked out at the space, and the leaders spread tobacco and said a prayer and gave their blessing. And I was able to give a speech during that dinner and just thank everyone and thank the land for what was provided for that meal. And I have slowly crept into the project. It made a really, really great impact on the community, and I was incredibly honored to do it. And now I'm

0: still very simple. We're growing as a team, and so they get to come up with specials, and we work on different things and when things are in season. And so the menu will eventually expand, but I think it's just the care in which we take in every product. I mean, it's carefully selected, but also, like, we do all of our breads from scratch and, you know, just try to make sure that people are getting good ingredients. I go to a lot of different restaurants throughout the country. Like, when I travel, go out to eat anywhere, and you can almost get the exact same thing in any city. Chicken tenders, cheeseburgers, whatever, but it almost always tastes the same too. And so we do provide some different options here, but we want people to be more adventurous in how they eat. We need diversity in our diet. We need, you know, locally sourced products. We need to be taking care of our bodies the way we used to. And so I think that most people are a little turned off by how much salad and vegetables and stuff like that we have. But then once they eat, they feel great. And we get a lot of feedback. So.
1: All right. And on the menu, how do you make sure the story of just Native culture and people come through?
0: So as much as I can, I try to go out and talk to our participants that come here. It's called Table Touches, but I just go out and check in. I tell them where things are sourced, where my influence came from, or what, you know, plant I'm trying to honor within each dish. And I think that we're working on our website and everything right now, but really holding presence here is important, and making sure that my staff knows, you know, what they're serving and why it's important that we're serving these certain ingredients, so that people can realize how important they were to our culture.
1: All right. Well, Candace, thank you so much for joining us. If you'd like to join our conversation, you can give us a call at 1-800-996-2848. This is The Menu on Native America Calling, where we talk about Indigenous food stories and food sovereignty. And up next, we're going to have Chef Nephi Craig joining us to talk about his new memoir, Our Knives Will Save Us. We'll be right back.

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0: We're glad you're listening to The Menu on Native America Calling today. I'm Andy Murphy. 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Joining us now from Albuquerque, New Mexico, is Nephi Craig. He's a chef and author. He's White Mountain Apache and Navajo. Welcome back to The Menu, Nephi.
1: Yeah, thank you very much for having me.
0: So you set out to write this book a couple years ago. What kind of book did you want it to be, and did that change as you started writing?
1: Yeah, I've had opportunities to do a cookbook in the past, and I never really felt ready. When this opportunity came to begin to write the book Our Knives Will Save Us, I wanted to create something that can be used as a tool for people that are in recovery. I wanted to recount my journey as a Native chef in America, and also my journey to understanding Native American foods and indigenous foods of the Americas, and how all three of those intertwined into a story of not just recovery from drugs and alcohol, but also recovery from colonization and colonialism. So that's what I'm hoping people can get. Is this interesting contemporary journey around food and food waste.
0: Yeah. The title, Our Knives Will Save Us, what does that mean?
1: Oh, my gosh. Excuse me. When you read the book, there's many moments that are a lot of ups and downs. And for me, as one person, in some of my darkest moments and most frustrating times, encountering failure and struggles, at the end of the day, I always felt like if I had my chef knives, no matter where I was, as long as I have my chef knives, I'll be able to get a job. I'll be able to do something. I'll be able to survive. And so that's how the title came about, is the theme of Our Knives Will Save Us, not only just as a professional chef, but also they contribute at home too, as well, at home cooking.
0: All right. And I loved reading about your success in the kitchen. I mean, you went from Scottsdale Community College to prestigious kitchens in Phoenix. But then you also, you know, you reveal a lot about the abuse, the racism and misogyny that exists in the kitchen environment. How did your experience there factor into how you eventually became the leader of your own kitchen and a mentor to other chefs?
1: Yeah, excuse me. I came into professional cooking in 1998, straight out of high school. I had no idea what the food industry was like. I just grew up seeing Great Chefs of the World on the Discovery Channel way back and thinking this might be cool. I write in the book about how and why I got into cooking, professional cooking. And when I got into it finally, there was this, I think I came in at like the tail end of the very racist and violent and abusive kitchen generation, which a lot of people are changing now today, but from the very start, it was always just assumptions and racism and bad words about Native American communities. And no one knew anything about our foodways at all. It was just kind of left to the shadows. And so as a young kid, I knew that I didn't want to be that type of chef that would yell or scream or intimidate. I wanted to be someone that was definitely a professional and could operate in a different way. Plus also just being a Native, you're kind of raised with respect to others. And so I kind of knew from an early age how I wanted to be, but I didn't know how to get there.
0: Right. And throughout the book, you sprinkle in histories of ingredients like corn, beans, amaranth, and chocolate. What went into your decision to go into that kind of background?
1: Well, this memoir is also a big idea book. And the big idea in this is that indigenous foods change the world forever. Forever in lasting, meaningful, impactful ways. Indigenous cultivars are some of our greatest teachers that we have. I look at them as like carriers of memory. They carry information, culture, data, all this stuff And when you follow these cultivars, they reveal truth about it, not just truth from a person's perspective. They reveal the scientific truth, the botanical truth, migrational patterns. And it's the human version of history that gets skewed. And so I wanted to include these cultivars as examples of how powerful indigenous foods can be when you follow their histories and you have an open heart and mind to the truth that these cultivars are telling us. So we select in the book corn, beans, squash, potato, amaranth, chilies, chocolate, and acorns and wild tea as partners in this resurgence and this story of recovery. Because for me, they've been my greatest teachers and my most powerful asset, I feel.
0: You reveal a lot about your addiction to alcohol and drugs. What discussions did you have with yourself and even your family to be so open with these difficult parts of your life?
1: Well, in my journey, telling us. So we select in the book corn, beans, squash, potato, amaranth, chilies, chocolate, and acorns and wild tea as partners in this resurgence and this story of recovery. Because for me, they've been my greatest teachers and my most powerful asset, I feel.

0: open with these difficult parts of your life?
1: Well, in my journey, I've had multiple stays in rehab. I read in the book that it's 9 times in completing a program, and maybe 5 times I ran away. And in my own life, I know of a lot of friends and colleagues and families that are also in and out of recovery. And I feel like in Indian country and in the world of professional cooking and just American society in general, addiction and recovery kind of get stigmatized and pushed to the shadows and kind of left there. I really wanted to include these moments because any successes that I've had were also a result of the failures that I encountered. Matter of fact, failures I've encountered and made it through have been my greatest teachers as well. So I wanted to capture a message that, number one, I wanted people that are from our Native community to feel heard and feel seen and to feel that hopefully they can see that these stories in the book are true and someone in their life is just like them. And that they don't give up because recovery is possible. And I always tell people the fear of the unknown, the fear of change, is absolutely nothing compared to what's on the other side of change. Because there's a whole world of life and vitality that's waiting for you if you can get past that fear of change. So I wanted to go in those directions because that's how we heal. It's the uncomfortable conversations that we need to have that allow us to heal. It's those dark places that we don't want to go that oftentimes hold the keys to our own liberation, whether it's from trauma, incarceration, whatever dimension of recovery we're dealing with. I wanted to capture that and put it in as tools. I'm not telling anyone what to do with their lives. I'm just providing on what worked for me and what can work for others, I hope.
0: Right. And throughout the book, you start comparing cooking and food to recovery. Can you say more about that and when you started seeing those connections between food and recovery more clearly?
1: Well, I think right away from the beginning, I read in the book how I had this moment of realization where I learned that the tomato was an indigenous cultivar. That the tomato was not Italian. It was like, oh man, the tomato's a native like me. And that brought this really powerful sense of pride. And it also made me think, man, who else knows this? You know what I mean? And so it kind of propelled me a little bit further. And along the journey, I would have more moments like this where native foods were being revealed because of my own study into it, that it just continued to, like, I felt like I was healing from something I didn't even know I needed. As a young chef, you're looking for ingredients to work with and recipes and all these different things. And when you look about your own life growing up on the res, mine's White Mountain Apache Res and the Navajo Nation, you have an X amount of traditional foods to work with. And then when you're looking at the cookbooks and information around Asian, Italian, European, African cuisines, there seems to be way more. And so when I began to find out that indigenous foods had made it into every single world cuisine around the world, that made me feel like I was healing from something I didn't know I needed. And it gave me more confidence as one cook, you know, so those are some really basic early realizations of how food is recovery. And it also goes much deeper than that.
0: Okay. I also learned a lot about your relationship with your father, Vincent Craig, who's the late Navajo musician, comedian, storyteller, and artist. How did that relationship contribute to your drive to decolonize food?
1: Yeah, my dad, Vincent Craig, shout out Crown Point.
0: he
1: created the first Navajo superhero, Mutton Man. And it ran in multiple newspapers in the Southwest. It was even featured at the Smithsonian. His exhibit was Mutton Man Discovers Columbus. So my dad, I feel like that was his alter ego. My dad was a guy that he was a police officer and singer songwriter, and he taught a lot through his songs. And I feel like watching my dad fight back against, you know, strike back against colonialism through his music and art, I saw that happen firsthand, and I thought it was cool. I didn't have the words.

to say it like that then, but my dad was also an alcoholic, and my dad also entered into recovery. My dad's dad was also an alcoholic. So this legacy of intergenerational

0: That was kind of in a nutshell how I wanted to also use food and cooking to strike back against the shapeshifter that is colonialism.
1: Mm. All right. And the book ends on, you know, a positive note with Cafe Gojo and your sobriety. How is Cafe Gojo today? And tell us a little bit about what Cafe Gojo is.
0: All right. Cafe Gojo, shout out White River, hey La Chilliwoosh. Cafe Gojo is a part of the Rainbow Treatment Center. The Rainbow Treatment Center is the White Mountain Apache Tribe Substance Abuse Treatment Center. We've got 17 different programs, from outpatient services, family services, residential, just a multitude of ways to reach our community. And one of those programs is the Nutritional Recovery Program. I'm the coordinator of that program, and the Cafe Gojo exists inside the Nutritional Recovery Program. It's housed in an old gas station on the north side of town. So if you've ever been to White River, it's near the hospital area in the community of North Fork. It seats about 30 people. We're open, we're open from 7 in the morning till 3 in the afternoon, Monday through Friday. We do cafe service, which is coffee, pastries, and light breakfast items from 7 to 11, and then we open for lunch from 11 to 3. And we focus on doing fresh, clean foods from scratch. We focus on professional development. We focus on indigenous foods. And we really do our best to draw out the best characteristics and behavioral health of a team, our team. So they're there right now, you know, doing the deal. They're going to open in 5 minutes. They're probably having their lineup discussing specials and what to expect for the day. But it's a great place. It's a cafe that's open to the public, but it's also a vocational training site, and it doubles as a place where we run recovery activities around native foods as well. So people can come in and work X amount of hours to get job experience and help build their support system for those in recovery. So it's multidimensional, interdisciplinary, and we employ an integrated care modality. It's awesome.
1: All right, so we're going to wrap things up in just a little bit here, but tell me about how, you know, teaching somebody to cook in this program, how you notice it changes their life or their attitude.
0: What's cool is that cooking is a process of transformation. It's a process of transferring energy from one thing to another. And recovery is a process of transformation. So not only do you get to transform foods, but you get to allow food to transform you. The ways that I've seen people grow is that a healthy kitchen team requires us to communicate. A healthy kitchen team requires us to assert our needs. A healthy kitchen team motivates us to be the best we can be. We're not working towards perfection. We're striving for excellence. And that striving for excellence applies to all areas of life, I hope. And so to see people build skills over time, hands-on skills, knife skills, tasting, cooking, customer service skills, emotional regulation, a lot of these things naturally happen in the hospitality environment, and we just pinpoint them and draw them out as recovery tools. It's so awesome.
1: All right. Well, tonight you're going to be at Bookworks on the Rio Grande at 6 p.m. Sorry, later tonight, this Thursday. Where else will you be?
0: So I'll be in Flagstaff on Monday. We'll be at Brightside Bookstore Monday. You can look at my Instagram. There's Nephi_Craig and see a schedule and updates. Then after Flagstaff, we'll be in... my brain is kind of going crazy now, but there's an event coming up in D.C., but there'll be more, hopefully. I really hope that the message of this book can get out there. It's not a cookbook. It's not an academic approach. It's just lived experience in a way that captures our indigenous vitality, and I hope people can really enjoy it because I hope it's a valuable message to those out there. It's funny. It's cool. It has hip-hop, skateboarding, professional cooking, and recovery. It's all cool.
1: I loved it. I loved it, Nephi. Thank you so much for writing this book. And thank you for joining our conversation today. Also, thank you to Christine Hartman-Durr and Chef Candace Stock. This is the

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4: What is good, KUII listeners? It is 11 a.m. here at the KUII studios, Thursday, July 30th. And I just wanted to do a quick save the date for the Nutwini Coalition Food and Agriculture Symposium, which is coming September 2026. The symposium will focus on Hopi agriculture, farming, ranching, and food. More details will be announced soon. And also, just some national days for you. Today it is International Day of Friendship and National Cheesecake Day and Earth Overshot Day. Those are just some of your national days for today, July 30th. It's 11:01 a.m. here. And I just want to do some Native contemporary music for this 11 o'clock hour. And let's start off with some Native songs. With Shalimar. I know y'all remember that place out in Gallup, and this one's for you guys, the uncles and the aunties.

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And I just want to say thank you very much for having me on here, Nikwich.

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And I just want to say thank you very much for having me out here, Nick Witch.

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3: Welcome to NewsHour. It's live from the BBC World Service in London. I'm Tim Franks. All 55 European footballing nations have voted to boycott the Men's and Women's World Cup if FIFA goes ahead with plans to sell stakes in the tournaments to private investors.
4: It came to the moment where we really had to be on the right side of history, and we were prepared to do whatever it takes to stop a really catastrophic intervention by FIFA in our game.
3: Also, a cross-party group of British MPs slams the Ministry of Defence for a data leak which could have imperiled thousands of Afghans. We'll hear from one of those affected.
5: Seeing the report today, I'm shocked again by the entire failure of the system. Also for the lack of any care to give us more information about it.
3: Who should take over as the next boss of the United Nations? And a journey by train through Iran. We go on a rare trip with our correspondent. Those stories and others after the news.
6: BBC News with Moira Alderson. Europe's 55 footballing nations have agreed to boycott the World Cup if FIFA goes ahead with a plan by its boss, Gianni Infantino, to sell stakes in its competitions to private investors. The unanimous decision was reached at a crisis meeting of UEFA, Europe's Football Federation. Our sports reporter Joe Linsky has more.
7: They say the World Cup cannot be treated as an investment product. It is one of football's greatest sporting legacies. It has been built over generations by players, national teams and supporters across every continent. No part of it should ever be surrendered to private investors. The World Cup is not for sale. 55 European nations all united in condemnation of these plans, and they are willing to boycott the World Cup. It is quite an extraordinary development.
6: European teams dominate the game of football. Our business editor, Simon Jack, has been assessing FIFA's proposal.
8: FIFA is a not-for-profit organisation owned by 211 football associations around the world, and it owns the rights to the World Cup. The 2022 tournament in Qatar made nearly £6 billion. It's thought the recent event in the US may have made double that. FIFA thinks it can make much more. So FIFA wants to sell a stake in the new $20 billion for-profit company, which owns the commercial rights, to private investors with the nous to maximise revenue. Mr. Infantino is offering FIFA members a carrot and a stick. Vote in favour and we'll give you £15 million immediately, rising to £30 million if the deal is done. Vote against and get a quarter of that amount.
6: The Egyptian president, Abdel Fattah el-Sisi, has warned of a wider regional escalation of the Middle East conflict a day after an unidentified drone caused a fire at the Mediterranean port of Damietta. He says an investigation is underway to determine who carried out the attack. It's the first reported strike on Egypt since the US-Iran war began. Our security correspondent Frank Gardner says there appears to be no endgame in the war.
9: The fundamental problem here is that I don't think the US has a clear strategy. The very fact that they said this is only going to take 4 to 5 weeks and it's gone on for 5 months shows that the US is not in control of the situation yet. They've got the firepower. They can win lots of tactical victories. They can knock out any number of bridges and boats and facilities on the Iranian coast. But have they got a strategy that actually finds a way out of this? Apparently not.
6: Spain says it will deploy troops to reinforce border security in its North African enclave of Ceuta after thousands of migrants stormed across from Morocco. The Spanish government says that 9 people have died so far trying to reach Ceuta. Migrants have been climbing over the fences, while many others have swum around by sea, overwhelming local police. BBC News. President Zelensky of Ukraine says preliminary data shows that Russia used a North Korean ballistic missile in an attack that killed 6 members of the same family overnight. He said it was the first time in a long time that a North Korean missile had been fired against Ukraine. Hungary's Prime Minister says the country's only operating nuclear power station will shut down entirely for the first time ever because of record low water levels in the Danube. Peter Modjor said the move was essential to avoid more serious consequences. The PAK's nuclear plant produces nearly half of Hungary's electricity, with its coolers relying on water from the Danube. Researchers in the United States say large amounts of uranium are being extracted and shipped from the Democratic Republic of Congo alongside cobalt exports, raising safety and oversight concerns. They estimate up to 5,000 tons of uranium may have left the DRC between 2000 and 2024. The Archbishop of Canterbury has recommitted to spending $135 million in reparations for the Church of England's direct role in the transatlantic slave trade. Dame Sarah Mullally was speaking on a visit to Cape Coast Castle in Ghana, where slaves were held before being trafficked to the Americas. She said repentance was as important as apologising.
10: We have to recognise that as a church we played that part. We have to apologise for that. And therefore, for me, I have to understand the story. I have to in some way understand the suffering, which is partly why I'm here today, and continue to commit to saying part of repentance, part of lament, is to actually find a way of healing, reconciliation and restoration for those communities that have a legacy of that today.
6: Ghana has strongly advocated for reparations for slavery and successfully pushed the United Nations to recognise the transatlantic slave trade as the gravest crime against humanity. BBC News.
3: Hello and welcome to NewsHour. It's coming to you live from the BBC World Service studios in central London. I'm Tim Franks. And we've got some fascinating, chunky stories to get our teeth into today. We've got an investigation into an appalling, dangerous leak of data by the British Ministry of Defence and what it's meant for thousands of Afghans. And also, a key moment today in the contest to become the UN's next Secretary General, who it should be and how much it matters. We've got a couple of very interesting views to bring you in 30 minutes. But first, if you were listening yesterday, you'd have heard us lead the programme with the plan by the boss of world football, Gianni Infantino, the president of FIFA, to sell stakes in all FIFA competitions, competitions like the World Cup, to private investors, led by the brother of President Trump's son-in-law. Yesterday, Mr. Infantino had written to all 211 national federations to say, if you back this move, you'll get $40 million each. If you don't, you'll get far, far less.
0: Good afternoon, KUI listeners. It is Thursday, July 30th, 2026, and time now is 12:08 here in the KUI studios. And it is time for your KUI collision delay report for Thursday, July 30th. And I am happy to report that there is no delays or closures, but stay tuned to KUYI 88.1 FM for closures, outages, severe weather, and emergency updates. 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Coming up next, I have your Hopi Word of the Day, followed by your community calendar.
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0: Welcome back for the community calendar. Coming up, I have first on the community calendar is Circles of Care is hosting a mental health awareness event today, July 30th, at the Sipalavi Community Building, ending at 3 p.m. More information can be found at 928-208-2375. Up next, I have the Hopi Farmers Market. Will be held at the Hopi Peace Academic Center on August 2nd, beginning at 8 a.m. to 12 p.m. More information is at, this is an email, maree@hopitutsqua.org. The Hopi Junior Senior High School Parent Advisory Committee will host a meeting on August 4th in the library at 6 p.m. More information is available at 928-738-5111. The Hopi Community Health Representative Program will host community engagement nights from 6 p.m. to 8 p.m. on the following dates and locations. August 4th at Songopavi Community Building, August 5th at Lower Sipalavi Community Building, and August 6th at the Pakavi Community Building. More information can be found at 928-737-6362. The Climb the Mesa 10K Run-Walk event will be held at the Hopi Cancer Support Services on Saturday, August 8th at 6 a.m. More registration information is at 928-734-1150. And the Hopi Wellness Center is hosting outdoor adventures every Saturday in August. More information, the number is 928-734-3432. For your job announcements, the Hopi Foundation has the following positions open. The Hopi Leadership Program is seeking a program coordinator. The Na'uni Coalition is seeking a program associate. And more information can be found at 928-734-2380. Kings Canyon Elementary School is seeking the following positions: Facility Manager, Certified Teacher, ESS Certified Teacher, and a School Clerk. 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And the Hopi Housing Tribal, the Hopi Tribal Housing Authority has the following positions open. 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And last but not least, for your job announcements, the Hopi Elections Office is seeking poll workers for the Hopi Board of Education School Board elections.
14: 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Happening at the Hopi Foundation and its programs, the Na'oni Coalition Food and Agricultural Symposium will be held on September 18th and 19th, 2026 at the Hopi Day School. 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Happening here at KUII, tune in for a new edition of Recovery Talk with your host, Brian Humitiwa, and Program Manager of the Hopi Substance Abuse Prevention Center, tomorrow, Friday, July 31st at 9 a.m. Support KUII by becoming a monthly donor by visiting KUII.net and clicking on that Donate tab. 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We thank you for helping KUII serve our community. Stay tuned. Coming up next, I have your local weather report.

0: Welcome back for the weather report, local weather report. Time now is 12:17 here in the KUI studios. And starting us off in the Sawmill-Ganado area, it is currently 82 degrees. Report says it is mostly cloudy this afternoon, mostly sunny with a high near 90. West wind 3 to 5 miles per hour, so it looks like it'll clear up in towards the afternoon. For Ponsagby, Yuelopaki, Kings Canyon area, it is currently 93 degrees. This afternoon, sunny with a high near 90 and a west wind 7 to 9 miles per hour. For the Second Mesa area, Masangnavi, Sapalavi, Sungopavi, and KUII, it is currently 93 degrees outside. This afternoon, sunny with a high near 92, west wind 7 to 9 miles per hour. Moving along to the Third Mesa area, Kikosmovi, Hotvela, Old Araibi, and Palkavi, it is currently 93 degrees. This afternoon, sunny with a steady temperature around 93 degrees. Southwest wind 6 to 8 miles per hour with gusts as high as 16 miles per hour. For the Mungkapi, Tuvi, Tuba City area, it is currently 91 degrees. This afternoon, sunny and hot with a high near 98 and a light southwest wind. For Homolovi, Winslow, it is currently 93 degrees. This afternoon, sunny and hot with a high near 98. Northwest wind 3 to 5 miles per hour. And last but not least, Navatukuyovi, it is currently Flagstaff, it is currently 79 degrees. This afternoon, partly sunny with a steady temperature around 84 degrees, light and variable wind becoming west around 5 miles per hour. And that'll do it for your local weather report. Let me see if I can bring up our national days today. Of course, it is Thursday, July 30th, and today's national day is National Climb a Mountain Day, National Intern Day, shout out to KUI interns, National Father-in-Law Day, National Whistleblower Day, National Support Public Education Day, and for your food portion, it is, drumroll, National Chili Dog Day, and National Cheesecake Day. Mm-hmm. That sounds very delicious. But with that said, I hope you all have a great afternoon, a great lunch, go for a walk. It's nice outside, maybe. And drink some water. We all got to stay hydrated. Thank you for listening to KUII 88.1 and 89.1 LPFM, Upper Mungkapi, your program of the Hopi Foundation and your Native American public radio station. Coming up next, I have Hopi Elder Wisdom, followed by some tunes to end the 12 o'clock hour. Have a great afternoon.
1: Kapati yung dinik, ita abubi ithita, ita kasi angkak, ita yes go diyo, ita abubi aatotan. 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
2: paipiw.
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0: 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We got
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0: 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We're from White River, Arizona. We appreciate you guys.
3: Good evening, everybody. My name is Sukla Kachemtua. I am Parrot and Katrina Klein from the village of Tewa. I am 10 years old and in the 5th grade. I am the son of Paulette Kachemtua, and my grandparents are Eloise and Paul Kachemtua. Today, I will be singing a badger song. The song is about our fathers making prayer feathers with all their hearts to pray for us all.

快快。

I'm Harry Chapman. We're 22 miles north of Nashville, where this incredible line dance is winding its way to the Kentucky line. I got to tell you, it looks like Alan Jackson is well on his way to breaking the record for the world's longest.

0: over to my colleague in Hopkinsville, Kentucky, where the world's longest line dance continues.
1: Thanks, Amy. I'm live here at the Kentucky State Line, where Alan Jackson's attempt to break the record for world's longest line dance continues to grow. I'll keep you updated with continuous coverage as the story

0: over to my colleague in Hopkinsville, Kentucky, where the world's longest line dance continues.
1: Thanks, Amy. I'm live here at the Kentucky State Line, where Alan Jackson's attempt to break the record for world's longest line dance continues to grow. I'll keep you updated with continuous coverage as the story

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Turnpike Troubadours teamed up with six-time Grammy nominee and seven-time IBMA Mandolin Player of the Year, Sierra Hall, who became the first woman ever to win that prestigious Mandolin Player Award. That's their collaboration, Feeling Good Again, a recent addition into the rotation on the mainstream. Nyawiskano, I'm Brett Mabee, and I'm excited to be bringing you this hand-picked playlist. Let's admit it, algorithms provide a boring way to discover new music. As I take a look ahead, we'll be hearing from Whitney Tye, also Alison Brown and Steve Martin, as we continue on with some great bluegrass. Derek Miller, a new one from Trampled by Turtles, and Jeff Tweedy of Wilco. In this first set, Wolf Saga, and this one from Genesis frontman Peter Gabriel. He continues with his ongoing Lunar Cycle album rollout, releasing a new song on a full moon, and this one was just in time for the strawberry moon. It's also being described as one of the most, quote, Gabriel-esque pieces he's released in years. Enjoy the bright side mix of I Belong to the Sky here on the

0: from Wolf Saga's My Time EP. It's Glance on the Mainstream. And we also introduced Peter Gabriel's I Belong to the Sky, the Bright Side remix that was released for the Strawberry Moon in June. A great new addition into the rotation. I'm Brett Mabee, and as always, I want to hear how much you're enjoying these songs. So feel free to reach out to me either through a letter. The physical address can be found at mainstreamradio.net. 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And of course, you're welcome to reach out to me for a variety of reasons, including promoting some of the bands that are in your local area that you feel deserves that mainstream attention. And of course, if you're a singer-songwriter, get your tracks in for consideration as well. Bittersweet is coming up before too long. And looking ahead to the second half, Shabaka, The Bloodshots, Trampled by Turtles and Jeff Tweedy, and a whole lot more. This London-based singer-songwriter grew up in a creative household. Jessie Ware's father was John Ware, a BBC Panorama reporter, and her sister Hannah is an actress as well. Her mom, Lenny, is one of her biggest supporters, and before working in music full-time, she was also a journalist, a sports reporter with the Daily Mirror, and a TV production assistant alongside 50 Shades of Grey author E.L. James. It's Jessie Ware's Automatic from Superbloom, helping us to get back into this set on the Mainstream.
1: What you got? You've got a perfect woman. She treats you right. Keeps you satisfied. It's Automatic.

0: we get into this half of music on the mainstream. Greetings in Yon, Wiscano to friends who are dialed in to KWAK LPFM on 102.5 in San Xavier, Arizona. And whether you're tuned in analog or digitally, it's always good to have you here. And should you have to step away from listening on your favorite local airwaves, you can hand off with your own station's live stream. There's a good chance that's a service that's provided, as it's pretty common these days. So be sure to check that out to stay up to date with the mainstream, all the great local programming, community events, and personalities you've come to know and love on the station that you call home. Before this hour is through, one from Allison Brown and Steve Martin. And right now, we're going to kick things off with Burke Jodwin. His most recent album, Fly Away, continues to gain attention. And one of the cool things to point out about this release is that his family has joined him on most of the tracks. He has one daughter playing bass on every track, another daughter singing on several songs, his son sings on a track, and his wife even contributes hand claps. And it's a family affair, and right now, featuring Joey Styles, Turn It Up with White Man's World, and I'll be back with you one last time today on the mainstream.
1: November 1885. Eight Cree men were hung at Fort Battleford. They were found guilty of murder in relation to the Trout Lake Massacre. They were tried in English, although they did not speak English. The children were brought in from the Battleford Industrial School to watch and to learn that the red man is now living in a white man's world.

Chewbacca in Mara the Mountain from A Future Untold today on the mainstream. Earlier in the set, from Alison Brown's Safe, Sensible, and Sane, that was her collaboration with Steve Martin and Jason Mraz in Statement of Your Affairs. The first song of the set was one from Burt Jodwin's latest full-length album, Fly Away. If you're just now joining, well, get here sooner next time. As it is sadly that time, I got to step out of the studio for a little bit. I'm going to miss you, just like I know you're going to miss me, right? Be sure to check those listings for the next time you can dial into the mainstream with Brett Mabee, or to tune in digitally, head on over to mainstreamradio.net or nv1.org to enjoy this and all of the incredible offerings of the originators in the scene, Native Voice One, Native American Radio Network. You can catch the mainstream on their live stream every Monday through Friday from 10 a.m. to 1 p.m. Eastern Time, right before Native America Calling. As we wind down this hour, one from the Bloodshots, Derek Miller, and this one from Trampled by Turtles and Jeff Tweedy. They teamed up for this Banjo Dad Records release. It came out June 26th, and for your consideration and approval, enjoy. Love is everywhere. Beware on the mainstream.

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I'm Harry Chapman. We're 22 miles north of Nashville, where this incredible line dance is winding its way to the Kentucky line. I gotta tell you, it looks like Alan Jackson is well on his way to breaking the record for the world's longest.

0: send it over to my colleague in Hopkinsville, Kentucky, where the world's longest line dance continues.
1: Thanks, Amy. I'm live here at the Kentucky State Line, where Alan Jackson's attempt to break the record for world's longest line dance continues to grow. I'll keep you updated with

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0: used in. 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
1: what's
0: the
1: up,
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1: Everybody. This is Chad with the band Hemlock from Las Vegas here. I hope you all are having a great day because you are listening to KUYI 88.1 FM Hopi Radio and KUYILP Upper Moncopy 89.1 FM streaming online at KUYI.net, your Native American public radio station program of the Hopi Foundation. 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We love you guys. Hemlock.

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Did you know that? Bisumuya yon nanhi, yung Hopi ay matuina.

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